The Backyard of the Village is an orchestral work by the acclaimed Chinese composer Zhao Gangye, composed in 2019, a vivid musical portrait of rural life, drawing deeply on history, folk elements, and cultural memories of Eastern China. A magical piece coming up later this hour. That'll be a piece that features a fair amount of Chinese folk music as part of its inspiration. Well, this is a piece that features Czech music as part of its inspiration from Czech composer Bedřich Smetana, and it's called A Country Woman.

A Country Woman by Smetana, played by the Slovak Radio Symphony Orchestra, conducted by Robert Stankovsky. Well, good evening, and thanks for tuning in on a Sunday night. I'm Steve Seal. Always good to be with you. This is a waltz by Antonín Dvořák. Chamber music setting, waltz number 1 in A major, played here by the Stamets Quartet.

0: Waltz number one in A major by Dvorak, played by the Stamitz Quartet, an all Czech affair there. It's your classical Minnesota Public Radio.
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0: We do indeed thank you for your support in whatever way, shape, or form you choose to give it. 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The program includes music by B.E. 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More information at singersmca.org. George Ionescu is probably the best-known Romanian composer in classical music history, but his first symphony largely reflects the composer's training in both Vienna and Paris. So we're going to hear just as much Brahmsian influence in this music as French tradition with the likes of Jules Massenet, who was one of his teachers. Here's the French National Orchestra, conducted by Christian Matelaru.

0: We've heard the Symphony No. 1 by Georges Enescu, played there by the French National Orchestra, conducted by Christian Machelaru. 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
0: 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Most people go to Japan for cherry blossoms. China has them too, and almost nobody knows. In fact, Wuchi's Wanqiuzhu Park is literally ranked among the top three cherry blossom destinations in the world, alongside Mount Yoshino in Japan and Washington, D.C. It has over 30,000 trees of more than 100 varieties, and most Western travelers have never even heard of it. Well, imagine some cherry blossoms as we're listening to this next work. And this is from the contemporary Chinese composer Zhao Gangye, and it's called The Backyard of the Village. And it's a very magical piece. It starts off with a solo flute, clearly inspired by traditional Chinese folk music. 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

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Tanya Leon has been hailed as an astoundingly original composer and a music ambassador who continues to impact classical music significantly. Her inspiring story showcases her perseverance and commitment to excellence in the face of adversity. You can find out more in the latest episode of the Rhapsody in Black podcast, hosted by Vernon Neal. 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While you're there, check out a feature with Steve Sterik, the most recent production being staged by the Minnesota Opera is Pagliacci, and he's got performance and interviews with some of the cast members. Again, it's all at yourclassicalmpr.org. Do you paint? Have you ever tried your hand at painting? If so, do you remember the first thing you ever painted? For a lot of folks, the answer to that question is a still life, and often it's a bouquet of flowers. A flower might be one of the most popular art subjects there is. And why not? A flower is simply one of the most amazing creations on earth, if you stop to think about it. So naturally, composers have enjoyed celebrating them in sound as well. I'll have a couple of examples of that coming up tonight. This from Sibelius and Gustav Mahler, who was quite into celebrating flowers. It's coming up. So a reverie often indicates a daydream. And this is a piece entitled Reverie by Pablo Sarasate. Let's see if that sounds like what he had in mind. This is violinist Tianhua Yang and Marcus Hajula at the piano.

Might be a little dramatic for a daydream. Reverie by Sarasate, Tianhua Yang, and Marcus Hadula. Good evening, I'm Steve Seal. It's a Sunday night, and nice to have you along, as always. Flowers have been a popular subject for composers down through the centuries, just as they've been a popular subject for painters and poets. And certainly gardeners, and as we're getting our spring gardens in shape now, midway through May, thought I'd bring you a couple of flower pieces. Starting here with Gustav Mahler, who had a number of things to say about flowers during his career. There's the blooming movement, which was originally part of his Symphony No. 1. Took it out, but published it as a separate standalone work. Then in his Symphony No. 3, the original subtitles of the individual movements contain such things as what the flowers in the meadow tell me, what the animals in the forest tell me, what the angels tell me. Here is that second movement, what the flowers in the meadow tell me, and we'll hear from the Frankfurt Radio Symphony Orchestra led by Paavo Järvi.

0: second movement of Mahler's third symphony, subtitled What the Wild Flowers Tell Me. The Frankfurt Radio Symphony Orchestra, led by Paavo Järvi. More springtime flower music still to come from Sibelius a little bit later on. Stay tuned. 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
0: 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This new adaptation of the beloved classic celebrates the transition from girlhood to adulthood. Now through June 21st, tickets at GuthrieTheater.org. And of course, yes, thanks to you as well, the members of your classical NPR. Gabriel Fauré's String Quartet in E Minor is the only string quartet that he completed, and one of his final works as well. And we'll hear it played this evening by the Medici String Quartet.

0: One of the final works of Gabriel Fauré, his string quartet in E minor, played there by the Medici String Quartet. I'm Steve Seal. 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
1: How do you hold on in the storm? Melanie Damore has explored this idea through song for much of her career. She's a singer, a composer, and a vocal activist. And as she puts it, her voice is a weapon of mass connection. I'm Julie Amacher. 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
0: Ever wanted to try your hand at conducting? How does one conduct anyway? What is all that specific hand-waving about? Well, as part of our Classically Training video series, you can see conductor Bill Edens trying to teach some of our staff members exactly how to conduct. You'll find that over at our website, yourclassicalmpr.org. May is the month for planting, certainly the big month. I mean, April and May both, but before summer gets here in earnest, May is oftentimes the month for us to get caught up on our gardening. Here is some floral music from Jean Sibelius, The Flowers, played by Eric Tavastierna.

appropriately colorful music by Jean Sibelius. The Flowers, played by Eric Tavastierna. 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On the latest episode of New Classical Tracks, the Norwegian pianist Leif Ove Andenes pays tribute to Norwegian composer Geir Tveit on his latest project, featuring the composer's only piano sonata, as well as folk tunes and songs performed by Andenes' sister, vocalist Solveig Andenes. 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Don't forget about the playlist as well. 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

Sometimes music simply sounds exactly like its title. This is how Debussy's Six Antique Epigraphs opens, with a movement entitled To Invoke Pan, God of the Summer Wind. It's not quite summer, but with warm winds caressing the landscape on this spring evening, it still seems quite fitting. I've got this warm and sensual music of Debussy coming up, as well as some Cuban songs for classical guitar on the way. I'm Steve Seal. Glad to have you here on this Sunday evening. Love this beautiful piece by the late Ryuichi Sakamoto, Bibo no Erozora, Beauty of a Blue Sky, played here by Angel Dubois and La Pietà.

Bibo no Eozora by Ryuichi Sakamoto, played by Angèle Dubois and La Pietà. Well, good evening and thanks for coming along. I'm Steve Seal. We are entering now that time of the Sunday evening when the music starts to get very Sunday evening-like, and it's my favorite time of the weekend. Hope it is for you as well. This is from Hector Anjulo, and it is a piece entitled Yoruban Songs of Cuba, played here by guitarist Manuel Barrueco.

0: Yoruban Songs of Cuba by Hector Angulo, played there by guitarist Manuel Barueco. 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
0: All in all, just a wonderful, sensual experience that is going to be musical, gastronomic, in so many ways. 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It's the members of your classical Minnesota Public Radio who make everything that we do possible. Debussy originally wrote this music for piano. It was orchestrated some years later by the Swiss conductor Ernest Ansermé. That's the version that we're going to hear of six epigraph antiques, originally written to accompany the poetry by Pierre-Louis, Les Chansons de Bilitis, the sensual poetry by that name. The individual movements are quite indicative of the atmosphere of the music. To invoke Pan, god of the summer wind, for a nameless tomb, in order that the night be propitious, for the dancer with crotales, little tuned cymbals, for the Egyptian woman, and to thank the morning rain. This is the Lyon National Orchestra, conducted by Yun Markel.

0: To Thank the Morning Rain, the final movement of the Six Epigraphs Antiques by Claude Debussy, played there by the Lyon National Orchestra, conducted by Yun Markel. 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
0: Thank you, members. 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Playing at the State Theater May 29th through the 31st. Tickets at hennepinarts.org. This is a piece by the contemporary composer Bill Ryan, and it's one of those works where one player plays all the parts. I don't know if this is something that is played live with something like a looping pedal, or if it's tracked individually in the recording studio, but we're going to hear from cellist Ashley Bathgate with a piece called Simple Lines by Bill Ryan.

Simple Lines by the contemporary composer Bill Ryan, with all the cello parts there, played by cellist Ashley Bathgate. I was looking for background on this piece. I don't know that I found a translation, actually, of Elibris. That is the name of this piece by Alan Hovhaness. If you can... if you have any information, pass it along to me. It's basically a short flute concerto. Alexis Still plays the flute here with Nicholas Braithwaite and the New Zealand Chamber Orchestra.

quite prototypical of the sound of American composer Alan Hovhaness. Essentially a short flute concerto. It's called Elibris, played by Alexis Still. Nicholas Braithwaite conducted the New Zealand Chamber Orchestra. I'm Steve Seal. 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Join me on Monday nights for Extra Eclectic. It's our weekly celebration of new directions in classical music. Tomorrow night's show is a celebration of spring. With music by Elena Ruhr, Jeffrey Mumford, and much more. With modern classical pieces in that vein. Last week's show is up online. The archive is there for you to enjoy, and it goes back many, many years. It's Beats, Bach, and Beethoven last week as contemporary composers pay tribute to earlier composers with music by Caroline Shaw, Greg Saunier, and much more. That's all at yourclassicalmpr.org. Some composers truly seem suited for capturing the atmosphere, the impression of the natural world. And the English contemporary composer Jane Antonia Cordish is right up there. Her music for piano constitutes some of the most radiant, glistening sounds in modern classical music. This piece is called Sun Glitter, and it evokes the brilliant spackle of light reflecting off of a lake or an ocean. But for this evening hour, we might just as easily imagine it depicting the glistening of stars in a clear spring night, too. It's part of our music ahead this hour. I'm Steve Seal. Nice to have you along. David Lang describes his memory pieces as a way of kind of lamenting how memories fade over the years. This is called Wed, from the memory pieces played by Danny Holt.

Selection from the Memory Pieces by David Lang, played by Danny Holt. Good evening, I'm Steve Seal, and thank you for tuning in to this place where we wind down the weekend with music of reflection and resetting as we prepare for the week ahead. I've got a number of contemporary things for you this hour. From living composers and late composers, too. Beginning here with the late Icelandic composer Jóhann Jóhannsson, and this is violinist Mari Samuelsson with the Berlin Concerthaus Orchestra, led by Jonathan Stockhammer, in this piece called Goodnight Day by Jóhann Jóhannsson.

That is called Goodnight Day by Johan Johansson. Mari Samuelsson played violin. Jonathan Stockhammer led the Berlin Concerthaus Orchestra. This is a piece by Eric Whitaker that began its life as a setting of Stopping by the Woods on a Snowy Evening by Robert Frost. And then when it was discovered that that poem was still under copyright, Whitaker enlisted his friend Charles Anthony Silvestri to write new lyrics to the existing music. And the result is this piece called Sleep. The composer conducting his group, the Eric Whitaker Singers and Laudibus.

0: Sleep by Eric Whitaker, setting of poetry by Charles Anthony Silvestri. The composer conducting his group, the Eric Whitaker Singers, and the group Laudibus. 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
0: 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You'll also find them in the latest edition of our app, which can be found wherever you download your smartphone apps as well. This is from the contemporary Swedish composer, Andrea Torodi, and it's a harp concerto, and it's entitled Chorin, C-H-O-R-Y-N, if you are Googling, want to find this piece. Delphine Konstantin Resnick is the harpist here with the Nordic Chamber Orchestra, led by Patrick Ringborg, music of Andrea Torodi.

0: Corin by Andrea Torodi, played by harpist Delphine Constantine Resnick, the Nordic Chamber Orchestra conducted by Patrick Ringborg. It's your classical NPR.
1: How do you hold on in the storm? Melanie Damore has explored this idea through song for much of her career. She's a singer, a composer, and a vocal activist. And as she puts it, her voice is a weapon of mass connection. I'm Julie Amacher. 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
0: 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And indeed, thanks to you as well, the thousands of listener members of Your Classical NPR. Here's a marvelous piece by the English composer Jean Antonia Cornish, who's written some absolutely beguiling music for multiple pianos. Vicky Chow playing all of the piano parts here, multi-tracked in the recording studio, and it's called Sun Glitter.

Sun Glitter by Jane Antonia Cornish. Contemporary English composer Vicky Chow at the piano. And this is music of the Finnish composer Aino Juhani Rautavaara, very much in his typical, highly evocative, magical kind of style. And it's called Isle of Bliss. This is Erik Klaas leading the Netherlands Radio Symphony Orchestra.

Isle of Bliss by Anu Johanni Rautavaara. 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You will find that at our website with host Julie Amacher, New Classical Tracks. There's a new episode of the podcast every Wednesday. And again, you can find it at the website or wherever you get your podcasts. While you're at the website, however, be sure to make a note of where the on-air playlist lives. It's towards the top, one of the little tabs in an oval there. If you're wondering what it was that you heard anytime, day or night, you'll find the complete playlist right there.

quite a change of tone from one part to another. That changes like that occur throughout this famous work by Dvorak. His piano trio number 4, entitled his Dumky Trio, and that nickname refers to a traditional Slavic musical form that has been described as the music of an oppressed or captive people, alternating brooding music with more cheerful sections. And the great Bozar Trio to play it for us in about 15 minutes. Thanks for tuning in late on this Sunday evening. I'm Steve Seal. Aminola Hossein was a French composer of Iranian Azerbaijani origin. This is from his Mosaics. It's called Scenes from Summer, played here by Tara Kamangar.

Scenes from Summer from the Mosaics by Aminola Hossein, played by Tara Kamangar. Good evening. I'm Steve Seal, and here we are on a Sunday night once again. So glad you could tune in at this late hour. One of the great pieces of chamber music, piano trio by Dvorak, his Dumky Trio on the way in about 10 minutes. Something contemporary here from James Aikman, and it's entitled Anya's Song, a pavane for string orchestra. This is Vladimir Landy and the St. Petersburg Symphony Orchestra.

Vladimir Landy and the St. Petersburg Symphony Orchestra in Anya's Song, a pavan for string orchestra by James Aikman. Piano trio number 4 by Dvorak, known as his Dumky Trio, which is a very well-known example of chamber music that is deviates from standard forms. It's in 5 movements, which is strange, and the structure of the movements within themselves is actually quite strange as well. The subtitle, Dumki, is a Ukrainian term. Originally, it's refers to epic ballads, specifically a song or lament of captive people. And during the 19th century, composers from other Slavic countries began using this term as a classical form to indicate a brooding, introspective composition with cheerful sections interspersed within. This is the Piano Trio number 4, the Dumky Trio by Dvorak, played here by the Bozar Trio.

0: the piano trio number 4 in E minor, known as the Dumpke Trio, by Dvorak, played there by the Bozart Trio. This is your classical Minnesota Public Radio. Thanks for tuning in tonight.
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0: Lullaby to Wake Up With by Phil Rushegger, played by guitarist David Russell. I'm Steve Seal. Have a great night. 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Trumpeter Wynton Marsalis is internationally known for his outstanding career in jazz. 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
1: This is the calm after the storm. A slice of Louis Theodor Gouvi's Fourth Symphony. The whole symphony comes rolling in like rage and thunder, urgent and theatrical. And it leaves just the same, yet embraced in the eye of this symphonic storm, you get this. A soothing and lyrical third movement. You'll explore the entirety of Gouvi's Fourth Symphony later this hour. I'm Melanie Renata, and this is Music Through the Night.

As you settle into your night, maybe settle your Sunday scaries, and move through the last half of the spring season, you get a serving of summer with a work called Summer Dreams here by Amy Beach.

0: six charming piano duets wrapped up in a work called Summer Dreams by Amy Beach. Pianists Zhihuo Tang and Deborah Moriarty performing. I'm Melanie Renata with a work like a thunderstorm in just a minute. 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And support tonight comes from the Minnesota Orchestra. Principal timpanist Eric Ripple takes center stage for a timpani concerto led by conductor Domingo Hindoyan, May 28th and 29th. Tickets and info at minnesotaorchestra.org.
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0: A little classical music, a little stormy, rainy night. Yeah, it's a good night. Get weather details at the Updraft blog, nprnews.org. Born at the end of the classical era, Louis Theodore Gouvy basically tumbled out of the womb right into the Romantic era. And here's a taste of that era's sound. It's his fourth symphony, performed for you here by the German Radio Philharmonic.

The German Radio Philharmonic, with the stormy romantic sounds of Gouvet's Fourth Symphony, his Opus 25, a Melanie Renata. And because this is Music Through the Night, here's a little bedtime story for you. A true story. Apparently, after Mozart spent years working under an oppressive boss, really micromanaging, years seeking creative freedom, he finally caught a break, so he left his job, and as the story goes, as he said farewell to his boss, he pulled down his pants and mooned him on his way out the door. An image of Mozart you might not picture when you hear such musical beauty from him like this, one of the first pieces he wrote after mooning his boss.

not an oboe to be found in that performance of Mozart's Sunny Oboe Concerto in F major. Flutist Jasmine Choi performing with violinist Florian Zwauer and violist Vera Reigersberg and cellist Attila Zakelli. When you think of a symphony, you probably think of something with quite a bit of power.

bold music that bursts. But this one is different. Jean Sibelius once described this sixth symphony of his as pure spring water. It's coming up in mere moments here on your classical Minnesota Public Radio. 99.5 KSJN Minneapolis-St. Paul, bringing music to life with member support. Speaking of life and water, it's what your night is all about. Showers, thunderstorms, expected to continue through your Monday. Weather details at the Updraft blog, nprnews.org.

is a special kind of beauty that's found in music that doesn't really ask much of you. No grand gestures, no complexity to unravel, just simple, honest sound. Dvorak trusted that kind of beauty, and when you listen to his romantic pieces, you too might notice how pretty simplicity can be. How soothing and settling it is. These moments of beauty find you later this hour. I'm Melanie Renata. I'm so glad you're here. This is Music Through the Night.

In the shadow of war, in the midst of personal struggle, Sibelius created his own calm when he crafted this, his sixth symphony in D minor. Here's the BBC National Orchestra of Wales.

0: tranquility mixed with moments of anxiety, all for the Sixth Symphony from Sibelius, who worked on that piece for years, fearing that he'd die before completing it, but nope, there it was, performed by the BBC National Orchestra of Wales, a Melanie Renata, with a musical seascape on the horizon. 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
0: And don't worry, you don't have to travel or go anywhere right now. You probably wouldn't want to step outside. It's a little stormy out there. Some showers likely. Lows in the upper 50s. And then showers and thunderstorms expected for your Monday. Highs in the mid-70s. You can get weather details at the Updraft blog at nprnews.org. 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Everyone knows the name Poseidon, the Greek god of the sea. Lesser known is Amphitrite, the queen of the sea. Composer John Knowles Payne, he described them both through a symphonic poem. And from that larger work, this is an ocean fantasy. Here's the Ulster Orchestra.

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I'm Melanie Renata. This is Music Through the Night. And this is a musical moment that really doesn't ask anything of you. It doesn't pull you forward or push you back. It just helps you settle in exactly where you are. Romantic pieces by Antonín Dvořák. Here's the Budapest Festival Orchestra.

The value of simplicity is pretty evident there. The Budapest Festival performing even Fischer at the podium for some romantic pieces by Dvorak. This is your classical Minnesota Public Radio, 99.5 KSJN, Minneapolis, St. Paul, bringing music to life with member support. Travel's a wonderful thing, but it comes with a cost, not just to your pocketbook. There's that environmental impact, your carbon footprint. Touring harpist Katrin Finch wanted to lessen her impact, so she and her father made a pact. Her earth-friendly promise and this, her Celtic concerto, coming up in the next hour. Stay with me, and thank you for being with me on this

Sure, Beethoven focused his main musical efforts on big orchestral pieces, but his talents were broad. He dabbled in an array of classical genres. For instance, wind ensembles. It's believed that he crafted works for winds not just because he liked it. They were also a way for him to just catch his breath from the heavy lifting of his orchestral works. A breather, perhaps, but no less imaginative. Stay close for this one. I'm Melanie Renata. I'm so glad you're here. This is Music Through the Night.

Things get windy this hour. First, through a Shakespearean-inspired piece by Czech composer Josef Suk. It's called A Winter's Tale. Here's the Slovak Radio Symphony.

Gentle breeze blowing you through that work, the Slovak Radio Symphony with Winter's Tale by Josef Suk. A wind continues to carry you into this chamber piece, one written for polite company, and well, you seem polite enough. Here's the Netherlands Wind Ensemble with Beethoven's Octet for Winds in E-flat major. I'm Melanie Renata. This is Music Through the Night.

0: composed before Beethoven became the Beethoven we all know and love. You can hear flickers of his fire burning there in his Octet for Winds in E flat major, the Netherlands Wind Ensemble performing. I'm Melanie Renata with a very pretty piano solo in just a minute. 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
0: 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Showers and thunderstorms through the dark hours and throughout your Monday. Get weather deets at the Updraft blog, nprnews.org. Clipper Erickson has said he's got two callings. One, to connect people to one another through music, and the other to do so through sharing lesser-known works. He accomplishes both here with Nathaniel Dett's Inspiration Waltzes.

Pianist Clipper Erickson with Nathaniel Dett's Inspiration Waltzes. You know who is an inspiration? Harpist and composer Katrin Finch. She knows that touring takes a toll, not just on the performers, but on the environment too. So she and her dad made a deal that for every flight she takes, he'll plant a tree. And together they've planted over 1,000 trees. This right here, it's an environmentally friendly performance from her. Recycled, in a way, as it's a recording, so it requires no travel from anyone. You can just sit right here and enjoy it. Here she is performing alongside Sinfonia Kymri. It's her Celtic Concerto. I'm Melanie Renata. This is Music Through the Night.

That just feels so magical. The Celtic Concerto from Catherine Finch. And there, Finch herself performing with the harp alongside Sinfonia Kim Ree, John Rutter at the podium. Musicians have a way of bringing light to a dark world. And Jewish composer Hans Gall was no different, making music during both the First and Second World Wars. He softened the edges of the painful parts of existence with beautiful sounds like this. A serenade for strings coming up in the next hour here on your classical Minnesota Public Radio, 99.5 KSJN, Minneapolis, St. Paul, bringing music to life with member support. Showers through the morning, thunderstorms expected today. Get weather details at the Updraft blog, nprnews.org. Imagine sharing something you poured your heart into, and the person you trusted most tells you it's worthless. That's what happened to Tchaikovsky when he played this, his first piano concerto, for a friend who had always

seemed supportive. Every note was met with silence. Until finally, harsh words just spilled out of their mouth. Worthless, unplayable, unskillful. Ugh. Did Tchaikovsky change this work? No. He changed who he trusted. He found another friend who saw the music for what it was. Sometimes it's not about changing yourself. It's about changing who you let call themselves your friend. This work of Tchaikovsky's is on the way. I'm Melanie Renata. This is Music Through the Night.

During two different wars, Jewish composer Hans Gall was making music. It's very likely this gorgeous serenade for strings from him helped to keep those thoughts of war at bay.

0: A real delicate sincerity to that serenade for strings from Hans Gall, Symphony Nova Scotia performing. You get more of that mood, but through a guitar solo in just a tick. I'm Melanie Renata. This is Music Through the Night.
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0: 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It's quite nearly a lullaby. A piece by Argentine guitarist and composer Maria Luisa Anido. This is La Haña.

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I'm Melanie Renata. So glad to have you here for some music through the night. After some pretty harsh criticism from someone he trusted, Tchaikovsky trusted himself more and decided to keep his first piano concerto exactly as he liked it. It's performed for you here by pianist Sviatoslav Richter and the Vienna Symphony

A work filled with the drama and the triumph of trusting your own voice. Tchaikovsky's Piano Concerto No. 1 in B-flat minor. Pianist Sviatoslav Richter performing with the Vienna Symphony. It's just before 4 a.m. This is your classical Minnesota Public Radio. 99.5 KSJN, Minneapolis-St. Paul, bringing music to life with member support. Felix Mendelssohn was just 16 when he wrote the overture to A Midsummer Night's Dream, a piece so vivid, he later reconstructed it entirely from memory after the original score was left in a taxi and never found. This is the overture of that work, and it's coming up. Showers, very likely, through the early hours and throughout your day. Thunderstorms, too. Get weather details at the Updraft blog, nprnews.org. Oh, those wonderfully musical morning birds. They have absolutely no respect for your sleep schedule. Those first light chirps outside the window, sometimes it might send you burrowing under the pillow, or if you just roll with it, those sounds can pull you straight out of bed. Maybe join them in greeting the morning. Either way, there's no ignoring them. Haydn couldn't ignore them either. He wrote a string quartet so inspired and alive with birdsong that it earned a nickname. The Bird, duh. Just like those early birds, this work is on the way. I'm Melanie Renata. Please stay with me.

The early hours of the day first call for a moment of calm, a moment to just slow down. This work by Henriette Renier creates just the right atmosphere for that. Here's harpist Noyoko Yoshino with Contemplation.

touch of twinkly magic, harpist Naoko Yoshino with Contemplation by Henriette Renier. I'm Melanie Renata. Thanks for being with me this morning. This hour begins with a work that is both beautiful and an absolute blast. A soothing opening, and then in less than 30 seconds, it gets you moving. François Joseph Gossec's Third Symphony in D Major. Here's Tafel Musik, Jean Le Mon at the podium.

0: a real frolic-worthy finale in that pastoral symphony, François Joseph Gossec's third symphony in D, Tafelmusik, performing. If you think that piece put a pep in your step, well, just you wait. The Budapest Brass Quintet, with a blink-and-you'll-miss-it moment in just a tick. I'm Melanie Renata. And support this morning comes from the Schubert Club Music Museum, a museum on the second floor of Landmark Center in downtown St. Paul, teaching about how music is made, with interactive exhibits for people of all ages to make music. 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
0: A rainy and stormy day on the horizon. Temps today in the mid-70s. A variety of birds will greet you through these next couple of works. First, with this, a traditional Swiss piece called the cuckoo.

Well, that was fun. The Budapest Brass Quintet with the Cuckoo. I'm Melanie Renata, and you and I are not through with the Aerials just yet. Nope. This hour of music is Portlandia, and we're putting a bird on it a couple of times. Flinging the window open this spring morning to listen to The Bird, the name of this work by Haydn. Here's the Kodály Quartet.

0: Franz Joseph Haydn practically invented the string quartet as we know it today. He filled that one with birdsong, his 32nd in C, known as The Bird, the Kodály Quartet, performing. Good morning, I'm Melanie Renata, and things get dreamy in just a minute.
1: 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See full itinerary at npr.org/travel.
0: 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Felix and Fanny Mendelssohn grew up on Shakespeare. They often performed his plays as kids, each child carrying the roles of multiple characters. Their favorite play was reportedly A Midsummer Night's Dream. So years later, when Felix Mendelssohn was given the opportunity, he returned to that enchanted forest not once, but twice, and captured all of its mischief and mystery in music. This is the overture from his first successful go at it, performed by the Slovak Philharmonic.

the Slovak Philharmonic sharing the heartbeat of Shakespeare, just pulsing through that work by Mendelssohn, A Midsummer Night's Dream Overture, Mendy's Opus 21. This is your classical Minnesota Public Radio, 99.5 KSJN, Minneapolis, St. Paul, bringing music to life on this Monday morning with member support. This is a Roma-inspired piece by Samuel Coleridge Taylor. Tambourine gets coupled with the feeling of a waltz. Castanets will make an appearance too. It's a real musical journey through bohemian sounds. It's coming up. Also on the way, a stormy day. Showers, thunderstorms expected. Highs for your Monday, floating around the mid-70s. More weather details at the Updraft blog, nprnews.org.

A massive societal shift took place in the 18th century. Many people began to understand the importance of being curious. They started to ask questions, to open their minds to possibilities outside of superstition. This was the Age of Enlightenment. It gave us Isaac Newton, Voltaire, Mary Wollstonecraft, and so many more. And this work was written to honor one of the many great thinkers from this time. I'll enlighten you about more of this work in just a bit. I'm Melanie Renata. Please stay with me.

Guitarist Shui-Fei Yang weaving a thread of woe through that work with moments of hope, too. The first prelude in A minor by Héctor Villa-Lobos. Good morning, my friend. It is 6 past the hour. I'm Melanie Renata. Some cinematic drama and a whole lot of love. Few things are better mood setters for a Monday morning, so you get a healthy serving of both in these first couple of works. First, with the main title from the film Shakespeare in Love, scored by Stephen Warbeck. Here's the Cincinnati Pops Orchestra.

A little main character energy to help you greet your day. Eric Kunzel conducting the Cincinnati Pops for that main title of the film Shakespeare in Love by Warbeck. I'm Melanie Renata, so glad to be with you this morning. That powerful energy of love and drama, well, it continues through another Shakespeare-inspired work. This is Friedrich Kuhlau's William Shakespeare Overture.

0: Nothing can get you revved up more for the start of your work week than the power of a symphonic overture. The Danish Radio Symphony putting a pep in your step. Friedrich Kuhlau's William Shakespeare Overture. The love that radiated from that work transforms into a lament. A piece from Coleridge Taylor that makes pretty rare appearances is just on the horizon. I'm Melanie Renata.
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0: And all of these various ways of financially supporting your classical NPR, it all comes together to support everything that we do, from airing live performances from here at home in Minnesota to sharing performances from around the world. 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

The great Edward Elgar once proclaimed Samuel Coleridge Taylor to be, far and away, the cleverest fellow. Clever indeed. Coleridge Taylor took inspo from a culture he admired and crafted his Roma Suite. From that work, that was Lament in Tambourine, performed by the RTE Concert Orchestra. Speaking of clever, the Age of Enlightenment, what a time! And Ludwig Holberg, well, he embodied the energy of that era. He was a philosopher, historian, dramatist, writer. He believed in people's divine inner light of reason and their free will. Honestly, a person truly worthy of admiration. Edvard Grieg thought so too when he honored him by writing this, the Holberg Suite. Here's the Norwegian Chamber Orchestra.

0: Bright, light, and divine, Grieg's Holberg Suite, the Norwegian Chamber Orchestra performing. I'm Melanie Renata, with a happy symphony for your Monday commute in just a moment.
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0: 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This is a mood booster, William Herschel's 12th Symphony in D major.

0: You just can't be grumpy after that. The London Mozart Players with the 12th Symphony from William Herschel. I'm Melanie Renata. Thank you for being here this morning. Be good to yourself today, and be good to your neighbor too, okay?
1: It's 1 minute before 6 o'clock. Thanks to Melanie Renata, who now makes her way into a cloudy day. For the moment, free of rainstorms and thunder and lightning, but more about that in a minute. I'm Aaron Kane. I'll be the one listening along with you for the next few hours on your classical NPR. In the first of those hours, the countryside of China comes to life in two pieces of music, one that celebrates the cowherd and his flute, the other celebrates the loquat tree and its fruit. Gustav Holst will give us a tour of the English countryside with his Brook Green Suite, and we'll hear a selection of folk suites by William Grant Still, played by the Oregon String Quartet. Just some of the music we've got waiting for us on the other side of headlines from NPR coming up. This is your classical Minnesota Public Radio, 99.5 KSJN, Minneapolis-St. Paul, bringing music to life with member support. I don't think that First Thing Monday is too early to talk about The Last Thing Friday, so be sure to join host Kevin O'Connor this Friday night at 7 for kind of an annotated listening party. Kind of Blue by Miles Davis will be the guest of honor at that party. 2026 is the 100th birthday of that album, one of history's most influential albums across many genres, including classical. Kevin will play the album and offer commentary on individual tracks and facts about the life of Miles Davis. Tune in for Kind of Blue Friday night at 7 on your classical NPR. 57 degrees and cloudy right now in the Twin Cities. Mostly cloudy is how it will stay today with highs in the mid-60s. An umbrella or rain shell might not be a terrible idea today since there's a chance of showers this afternoon. At 6:01, the news is next.
2: Live from NPR News in Washington, I'm Korva Coleman. The U.S. and Israel are preparing for a possible renewal of full-scale war with Iran. A decision could come soon, as NPR's Daniel Estrin reports from Tel Aviv.
3: Look up at the skies in Tel Aviv, and you can see U.S. military cargo planes and aerial refueling jets in the air every day since the ceasefire with Iran. Israeli Prime Minister Benjamin Netanyahu and President Trump on Sunday discussed a possible renewal of full-scale war with Iran, according to a person familiar with the matter not authorized to discuss that publicly. President Trump said in a social media post, "For Iran, the clock is ticking." Former Mossad official Sima Shain.
4: I think we are very close to a decision of the president.
3: Iran has been holding talks this weekend with Qatar, Turkey, and Pakistan, potentially looking for a diplomatic solution. Daniel Estrin, NPR News, Tel Aviv.
2: China and the U.S. have released statements on the agreements reached between Presidents Trump and Xi last week. The White House says China has agreed to make large purchases of U.S. agricultural goods. China is more cautious, saying the countries will promote

0: quote, two-way trade. The World Health Organization has declared an Ebola outbreak in the Democratic Republic of Congo and Uganda an international public health emergency. The outbreak was only announced on Friday, but there are more than 330 suspected cases and more than 80 deaths. NPR's Jonathan Lambert says the WHO acted quickly because of the size of the initial outbreak in the DRC.
1: One factor may be the kind of Ebola that's spreading. It's a rare strain called Bundibugyo, and standard field tests often miss it. Samples had to be sent to larger labs for analysis, and in a big country like DRC, that can take time. Historically, that kind of surveillance was also supported by U.S. foreign aid.
0: NPR's Jonathan Lambert reporting. The U.S. has significantly cut foreign aid. The National Weather Service is warning of potentially severe thunderstorms across the central United States today. The highest risk is expected around Kansas and southeast Nebraska. NPR's Tom Dreisbach reports that parts of southeastern Nebraska got a tornado yesterday.
2: The Weather Service says to expect severe thunderstorms, strong winds, as well as large hail and additional tornadoes across parts of the central U.S. They say people should prepare. Charge your phone to get wireless emergency alerts. Check the radio. And Nebraska-based National Weather Service meteorologist Chris Franks told people to identify the best shelter in case of a tornado.
3: Just remember, interior room on the lowest level of your house or a basement, those are the great places to be. So stay away from that top floor. Stay away from exterior walls with windows.
2: Franks said sometimes the first cue to watch for is just the dark clouds in the sky. Tom Dreisbach, NPR News.
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Starting the morning with the Toronto Symphony Orchestra, conducted by Andrew Davis. That was the minuet from the L'Alisienne Suite No. 1 by Georges Bizet, music he wrote for the play The Woman from Arles, a 19th century French play, a tragedy of unrequited love about a young man who's obsessed with a young woman from the French town of Arles. And unrequited love is kind of an understatement here, since the woman from Arles never appears on stage in the play that's named after her. Here is a movement from a piano trio, the second movement of the piano trio by Anton Arensky. It's played here by the Claremont Trio on Your Classical, Minnesota Public Radio.

0: A charming little movement from a piano trio by Anton Orensky. The Opus 32 piano trio, that was the second movement played there by the Claremont Trio. I'm Aaron Kane. Thanks for joining me for some music this morning. We've got a musical wedding present from Mozart in a minute on Your Classical, NPR. 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
0: You might meet soprano Claudia Diaz. She is in town as part of Performance Today's Esteemed Young Artist in Residence series. She'll be sharing stories and insights about her musical journey Wednesday evening at 6:30 at Walker West in St. Paul.

Claudio Abbado conducting Orchestra Mozart in Music of Mozart, the first movement of his Symphony No. 35, the Hofner Symphony, some amazing music by Mozart that once amazed Mozart himself. About half a year after the last time he'd performed it, he got his hands on his own symphony again and said, "My new Hofner Symphony positively amazes me." Well, I'm amazed. I'm Aaron Kane. Thanks for joining me for some music this morning. Right now, it is 58 degrees in the Twin Cities, looking for a high in the mid-60s today, with a 30% chance of thunderstorms late in the afternoon under mostly cloudy skies. Here is some music of William Grant Still right now. Some selections from his Little Folk Suites, played by the Oregon String Quartet.

members of the Oregon String Quartet, with some selections from the Little Folk Suites by William Grant Still on your classical Minnesota Public Radio. Well, today an umbrella is not mandatory, but it is perhaps advisable. There is a 30% chance of rain later this afternoon in the Twin Cities, and rain is pretty much a certainty overnight, tonight, and into tomorrow. Right now, cloudy and already 58 degrees on our way to a high in the mid-60s. We are not in the ideal part of the world for growing loquats, but if we were, you would see that loquat season is well underway right now, and you'll hear some music dedicated to the noble loquat by Xiaogang Ye in a couple of minutes. First, here's something from another Chinese composer, He Luting. He won first prize in a composition competition with this piece. It's played here by someone who is no stranger to winning prizes for his musical talent, Lang Lang.

Long Long playing music of He Lu Ting. That was the Cowherd's Flute on Your Classical, Minnesota Public Radio. Here is the Royal Liverpool Philharmonic Orchestra with music by another Chinese composer, Xiaogang Ye. This is The Loquat in Five Colors.

the Royal Liverpool Philharmonic Orchestra, conducted by Dane Lamb, with music of Xiaogang Ye, that was the loquat in five colors. Have you ever had a loquat? It's a fruit that's a lovely combination of sweet and tart, so that music was potentially high in vitamins A and C and antioxidants. Cloudy skies, 58 degrees right now in the Twin Cities. We should get up to the mid-60s today. No rain right now, but it's likely to return tonight and overnight. Here is some music that's high in virtuosity by the Chevalier de Saint-Georges, the third movement of his A major violin concerto, played here by Fumika Mori and the Czech Chamber Philharmonic Orchestra of Pardubice.

0: Violinist Fumika Mori with the Czech Chamber Philharmonic Orchestra of Pardubice with a movement from a violin concerto by Joseph Bologne, the Chevalier de Saint-Georges, on Your Classical Minnesota Public Radio, where the boy with the Grenadilla oboe will play some Debussy in about a minute.
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The Girl with the Flaxen Hair by Claude Debussy from his first book of preludes, played there by oboist Albrecht Meyer with the Academy of St. Martin in the Fields on your classical Minnesota Public Radio. Gustav Holst taught at the St. Paul Girls' School, and this is one of the pieces that he wrote for his students there, and he was trying to strike a balance with this music. Holst wanted it to be easy enough for younger musicians to play, but not watered down, not so easy that it would leave his students feeling bored or insulted, and Brook Green Suite is the result. Here to play it is the Bournemouth Sinfonietta

0: The Bournemouth Sinfonietta, conducted by Norman Del Mar, with the Brook Green Suite by Gustav Holst on Your Classical Minnesota Public Radio. It's 7 o'clock. I'm Aaron Kane, and one of the great American spirituals is waiting for you in this next hour of music. Anton Armstrong conducts the St. Olaf Choir in Steal Away, the arrangement composed by William Dawson. Also, some of Niccolo Paganini's music for guitar, played by Dale Cavanaugh, and a concerto for two violins by Vivaldi. All of that plus a pair of symphonic movements from Beethoven and Schumann just ahead on Your Classical, Minnesota Public Radio, 99.5 KSJN, Minneapolis, St. Paul, bringing music to life with member support. Mostly cloudy is how it should stay today, with highs in the mid-60s. An umbrella or a rain shell might not be a bad idea today, as there is a 30% chance of thunderstorms late in the afternoon. Rain much more likely this evening and overnight tonight. A 100% chance of showers and maybe thunderstorms coming back as well. Lows overnight into Tuesday should be in the mid-40s. News is next.
1: Live from NPR News in Washington, I'm Corva Coleman. The White House says China has agreed to purchase at least $17 billion of American agricultural goods. That follows President Trump's visit to Beijing last week. The Chinese side has given far fewer details. NPR's Jennifer Pak reports from Shanghai.
2: China says it reached a preliminary agreement with the U.S. on agricultural trade and aircrafts, though it did not specify a purchase amount. The Chinese Commerce Ministry says both sides agreed on tariffs imposed on each other's exports, which reached sky-high levels last year before a truce was called. Same time, China says the U.S. guaranteed it could buy what it sorely needs, aircraft engines and related parts. China's statement also did not mention rare earth minerals to the U.S. It says economic and trade teams from the U.S. and China are still finalizing the details. Jennifer Pak, NPR News, Shanghai.
1: The U.S. and Israel are preparing for a possible renewal of military action against Iran. President Trump spoke yesterday with Israeli Prime Minister Benjamin Netanyahu, and Trump issued a warning online to Iran, writing, quote, "the clock is ticking." He's demanding that Iran come to a peace agreement. The United Nations is warning conditions in Cuba are getting worse. NPR's Ada Peralta reports a blockade by the U.S. is now disrupting health care.
3: A U.N. delegation visited Cuba for 3 days. They found that a de facto oil blockade by the U.S. means that some hospitals have faced power outages for as long as 20 hours. The U.N. found hospitals have had to delay more than 100,000 surgeries, and they are struggling to provide basic services. Saying Cuba poses a national security threat, the U.S. has tightened

0: tighten sanctions on Cuba. The Cuban government says money is so tight it is often having to decide whether to buy food or medicine. The two countries are involved in negotiations. President Trump has said he wants fundamental changes in Cuba, but the Cuban government has said neither their form of government nor their leadership is on the table. Ada Peralta, NPR News, Mexico City.
1: Republican Senator Bill Cassidy placed last in a three-way primary election in Louisiana over the weekend. Cassidy has criticized President Trump. He was one of seven Republican senators who voted to convict Trump after he was impeached over the January 6th insurrection. Trump was ultimately not convicted by the Senate. Trump cheered Cassidy's loss. Several states are holding primaries tomorrow. Republican candidates have sought the president's support. NPR's Sam Greenglass says that includes in tomorrow's primary election in Georgia.
2: There are a bunch of competitive races, including for governor and Senate. Trump has not endorsed in the Senate primary to take on Democratic Senator John Ossoff, and all three candidates are competing to align themselves most closely with the president.
1: NPR's Sam Greenglass reporting. 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
3: 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French composer Emmanuel Chabrier felt that his operas were his most innovative inventions. Meanwhile, some of his friends and contemporaries thought his piano music was his best stuff, but this, one of his few pieces that Chabrier wrote for orchestra, might be his biggest hit, España.

the Vienna Philharmonic with España by Emmanuel Chabrier. I'm Aaron Kane. Thanks for joining me for some music this morning on Your Classical NPR. It's cloudy and 58 degrees right now in the Twin Cities at 10 minutes past 7 o'clock. The St. Olaf Choir has a thing or two to sing about time in a few minutes. First, Time for Music by Niccolo Paganini, widely known for his violin music, but he was also a skilled guitarist. And here is something he wrote for guitar, a sonata played here by Dale Cavanaugh.

0: The Sonata No. 32 for guitar by Niccolo Paganini, played there by Dale Cavanaugh. Coming up, the St. Olaf Choir calls you. It calls you with the thunder. Your Classical NPR is a sponsor of Minnesota Winds, our state's professional concert band. The first season finale is coming up on May 30th at Orchestra Hall. 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
1: Autumn from Vivaldi's The Four Seasons highlights harvest, celebration, and la dolce vita. 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
0: For over a quarter century, Joanne Folletta and the Buffalo Philharmonic have brought lesser-known works to life, and they've kind of got it down to a science. They pair a familiar work with a new or forgotten work on their programs, and that's just what they've done on their new recording of Fairy Tales by Igor Stravinsky. You can learn more about that on New Classical Tracks with Julie Amacher. You can hear that this Wednesday morning at 7:15, right here on Your Classical, Minnesota Public Radio.

the St. Olaf Choir, conducted by Anton Armstrong, with William Dawson's arrangement of Steal Away on your classical Minnesota Public Radio. Music of Beethoven now, the fourth movement of his second symphony here. And here to play it is the English Chamber Orchestra, conducted by the late, great Michael Tilson Thomas.

A wonderfully playful finale there of the Symphony No. 2 by Beethoven, performed there by the English Chamber Orchestra, conducted by Michael Tilson Thomas on your classical Minnesota Public Radio, where later today you can hear another Symphony No. 2 by Swedish composer Elfriede André. The ensemble Rocco recently performed that in Houston, and you can hear it on performance today, this afternoon at 1, here on your classical MPR. 30% chance of more rain late this afternoon, highs in the mid-60s today, right now 58 degrees and cloudy in the Twin Cities at 7:30. We've got a great march from a great American composer coming up in just a few minutes, and if you guessed John Philip Sousa, you are exactly one-third correct. First, here is a concerto for two violins by Antonio Vivaldi.

violinists Victoria Mulova and Giuliano Carmignola with the Venice Baroque Orchestra. That was a concerto for two violins by someone you could call the king of the concerto, Antonio Vivaldi. Well, John Philip Sousa might be the king of the American march, but there is another John who's a real contender for that title, John Williams. Raiders of the Lost Ark, Superman, those iconic themes are technically marches, as is the Imperial March from the Star Wars films. Well, here is another great march by John Williams from the film 1941 on Your Classical, NPR.

0: 1941. Okay movie, Magnificent March, there by John Williams. That was the Boston Pops Orchestra, with John Williams conducting on your classical Minnesota Public Radio, where Joseph Haydn says good morning in a minute.
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0: 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Soprano Claudia Diaz hails from Puerto Rico, but right about now she's arriving in St. Paul. As part of Performance Today's esteemed Young Artists in Residence series, Diaz will share stories and insights about her musical journey Wednesday evening at 6:30 at Walker West in St. Paul.

A Spirited Sunrise from Joseph Haydn, the first movement of the Symphony No. 6, the Morning Symphony, played there by the Handel and Haydn Society, led by Harry Christophers, on your classical Minnesota Public Radio. You could say that for Richard Wagner, the end was the beginning, the death of Siegfried. That was the long poem Wagner wrote that started it all, and after he wrote it, he realized that anyone who read it needed a lot of context, so he created more poems about the young Siegfried, about the Valkyries, about the magic gold at the bottom of the Rhine. The poems became operas. The operas became the colossal four-opera cycle, The Ring of the Nibelung. Here is the music wrote for the beginning of the end, Dawn and Siegfried's Rhine Journey from The Twilight of the Gods.

0: Music from the last part of the massive opera cycle, The Ring of the Nibelung, that was Dawn and Siegfried's Rhine Journey from Götterdämmerung, The Twilight of the Gods, by Richard Wagner. Otto Klemperer conducted the Philharmonia Orchestra. 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TheClassicalMusicProject.com. Coming up in the next hour, you'll hear about the Radio Hour, the choral opera by American composer Jake Heggie on today's Composer's Datebook. That's coming up in about 15 minutes after headlines from NPR. Mostly cloudy today, highs in the mid-60s, a 30% chance of thunderstorms late in the afternoon. Rain is almost a certainty tonight and overnight, though. Even some more thunderstorms are possible. Lows tonight should be in the mid-40s. 58 degrees and cloudy right now. It's 8:01, and the news is next.
1: Live from NPR News in Washington, I'm Korva Coleman. Russian authorities say Ukrainian drones killed four people in Russia and injured a dozen others. There were some strikes on Moscow. NPR's Charles Maines reports this was one of the largest Ukrainian strikes on Moscow since Russia launched its full-scale invasion more than 4 years ago.
2: Russia's defense ministry said its air defenses shot down more than 500 drones in over a dozen regions, and in Moscow, flashes from the intercepts peppered the night sky. Still, the Ukrainian drones struck several high-rise buildings on the outskirts of the capital, with India's embassy in Moscow confirming that one of the victims was an Indian national. Separately, Moscow's mayor, Sergei Sobyanin, confirmed the drone struck near an oil and gas refinery, injuring several workers. Ukrainian President Volodymyr Zelensky said the attacks were entirely justified, given last week's Russian missile and drone attacks on Kyiv that killed two dozen and injured scores more. Zelensky also promised the attacks would continue. Charles Maines, NPR News.
1: A federal jury in California will start deliberating a case today pitting two billionaires against each other. Elon Musk is suing artificial intelligence company OpenAI and its CEO, Sam Altman. Musk claims they violated a promise to make OpenAI serve humanity and are instead working for wealth. Musk quit OpenAI and has launched his own AI rival. Altman and OpenAI's president, Greg Brockman, say Musk is jealous. NPR's John Ruwich has more.
3: The nine-person jury is an advisory jury, and U.S. District Judge Yvonne Gonzalez-Rogers will make the ultimate call, although she said she's likely to follow the jury's lead. If Altman and OpenAI are found liable, there could be big changes. Musk wants a rollback of the for-profit company. He wants up to about $150 billion in gains that are linked to that company to be put into OpenAI's nonprofit foundation, and he wants Altman and Brockman ousted from their leadership roles.
1: NPR's John Ruwich reporting. Trump Mobile says its smartphones are beginning to ship to customers nearly a year after the company first began taking orders. NPR's Windsor Johnston reports questions remain about the devices and promises behind them.
4: The gold-colored T1 smartphone was initially promoted as made in the

0: USA, but that language was later dropped after analysts questioned whether the phones were actually manufactured domestically. Tech analyst Avi Greengard says he still has questions.
1: How many people are looking to get a Trump-branded generic Android phone? The second question is more, what promises have they made and how are they filling those promises in terms of how American it is?
0: Trump Mobile tells NPR current phones are assembled in the U.S., while future models will use more American-made parts. The company also updated its pre-ordered terms, saying $100 deposits did not guarantee customers would receive a phone. Windsor Johnston, NPR News.
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3: 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Learn more at duck.ai. I'm Aaron Kane, grateful to be listening along with you this morning. It always feels appropriate, I think, to begin an hour of music with an overture. So let's hear one by Gioachino Rossini, the overture to his comic opera La Scala di Seta, The Silken Ladder.

the overture to The Silken Ladder, the opera by Gioachino Rossini, played there by the National Philharmonic Orchestra, conducted by Ricardo Chailly on Your Classical, NPR. I'm Aaron Kane, and I know your week is just beginning, but this weekend, the St. Paul Chamber Orchestra's artistic partner, Abel Szalauchwe, returns to lead an ethereal musical kaleidoscope of minimalism, spirituality, and transformation, a program they're calling The Center is Everywhere. The performances are this Friday through Sunday, and you can learn more about them at the spco.org. Titi Layo is a word from West Africa, from the Yoruba language, and it's a name. And I think more names should mean what Titi Layo means. Joy lasts forever.

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0: 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Well, Melanie Damore believes the power of music can bring us together. Melanie Damore recently collaborated with Vocal Essence for a program featuring original songs of comfort and solace called How to Hold On. And tomorrow, Julie Amacher talks with Melanie about these songs and the heartfelt real-life stories that inspired them. 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
2: This is the Composer's Datebook for May 18th. I'm John Burge. In Costa Mesa, California, on today's date in 2014, the Pacific Chorale premiered a new choral opera. And what exactly is a choral opera, you ask? Good question. And one that puzzled the composer Jake Heggie as well, since he had to write the commission for the occasion. Heggie and his librettist Gene Shear at first scratched their heads. As Heggie put it, operas require action, characters, conflicts, journeys, transformation, movement. Choirs stand still and make beautiful sound. Well, they came up with a unique solution involving one character, Nora, a silent onstage actress whose inner thoughts are sung by half of the choir, while the other half expresses the sounds and surroundings of the outside world Nora chooses to hear on a day in her life on which everything seems to go wrong, starting with a returned, unopened, handwritten letter she had sent, pouring out her heart to her jerk of a boyfriend. Even Nora's apartment furniture gets in a word or two about her unhappy state. And where does Nora turn for comfort? Why, to the radio, of course. Hence the title of the new choral opera, The Radio Hour. Spoiler alert, the opera ends on a hopeful note for poor Nora. Composer's Datebook is produced by APM, American Public Media, in conjunction with the American Composers Forum, reminding you that all music was once new.

Morning Dance from Romeo and Juliet by Sergei Prokofiev, performed there by the Cincinnati Symphony Orchestra, conducted by Paavo Järvi. Aaron Kane is my name. I have the pleasure of sitting in this morning on your classical NPR on what looks like a mostly cloudy day, highs today in the mid-60s, a 30% chance of thunderstorms returning late this afternoon. Right now, cloudy and 61 degrees in the Twin Cities at 21 minutes past 8 o'clock. Conductor Christian Benda shares music composed by his great, I don't know how many greats, grandpa, but first, here is a brilliant Rondo by Carl Maria von Weber.

Rondo Brillant by Carl Maria von Weber, played there by Garrick Olson. Here is cellist and conductor Christian Benda conducting the Prague Chamber Orchestra in a short symphony by his ancestor, Jiří Benda.

The Symphony No. 3 by Jerzy Benda, played there by some bona fide Benda experts. The Prague Chamber Orchestra, conducted by Christian Benda, on your classical Minnesota Public Radio. Mostly cloudy today, highs in the mid-60s this afternoon. A 30% chance of rain, maybe even thunderstorms, returning late this afternoon. Right now, 61 degrees in the Twin Cities. Composer Georges Enescu called this next piece just a few tunes thrown together without thinking about it. I'd be willing to bet there was a little more to it than that, but the modesty is refreshing. Here is the Romanian Rhapsody No. 1 by Enescu, played by the Cincinnati Pops.

0: If you have not had a chance to have any caffeine yet this morning, that one was for you. The Romanian Rhapsody No. 1 by George Enescu, played by the Cincinnati Pops Orchestra, conducted by Eric Kunzel, on your classical Minnesota Public Radio, where Giovanni Gabrielli will have you hearing double in a minute.
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Canzone in Double Echo by Giovanni Gabrielli, played by a double ensemble of sorts there, the Canadian Brass and the New York Philharmonic Brass on your classical MPR. There are a lot of overtures that have outlived their operas, or eclipsed them, that might be the better word, and someday I, for one, would love to see the opera that has been overshadowed by this overture, Cola Brugnon by Dmitri Kabalevsky, because in that opera, an artist, a sculptor, gets to have the last word. Here is the Russian National Orchestra, conducted by Mikhail Pletnev.

by Mikhail Pletnev on Your Classical, Minnesota Public Radio. It's 1 minute before 9 o'clock. I'm Aaron Kane. Coming up, Australian guitarist John Williams and the Australian Chamber Orchestra will play a guitar concerto by Mauro Giuliani. Nicholas Daniel will be front and center for an oboe concerto by George Frideric Handel with the City of London Sinfonia. And Itzhak Perlman heads to Abbey Road to play Two Dances for the Price of One by Alexander Glazunov. All of that and more coming up in the next hour here on Your Classical Minnesota Public Radio, 99.5 KSJN, Minneapolis, St. Paul, bringing music to life with member support. 61 degrees and cloudy right now in the Twin Cities, and cloudy it should stay, highs in the mid-60s today, with a 30% chance of rain, maybe even thunderstorms, returning late in the afternoon. Rain is almost certain tonight and overnight, even some thunderstorms possible, with lows in the mid-40s. I'm Aaron Kane, very grateful to be with you here on Monday, the 18th of May, and May is Mental Health Month. One thing that we are doing every weekday morning at this time here on Your Classical NPR is to invite you to pause, to slow things down just a bit for a few minutes, to take a beat, take a breath, and concentrate on, well, maybe concentrate on not concentrating for a moment so that you can just simply enjoy what might be the most beautiful thing you'll hear all day.

0: Passaggio. Now, there's a word with multiple meanings in the world of music. Everything from fast-moving notes of an ornament to different parts of the vocal range. It's also the name of that piece by Ludovico Einaudi. Passaggio, arranged there for violin and piano, played by violinist Daniel Hope and Jacques Amon on Your Classical, Minnesota Public Radio.
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0: 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Here's music of George Frideric Handel now, his first oboe concerto, played here by oboist Nicholas Daniel with the City of London Sinfonia.

Oboist Nicholas Daniel with the City of London Symphonia, conducted by John Rutter. That was the Oboe Concerto No. 1 by George Frideric Handel on your Classical Minnesota Public Radio. And here is another first, the first guitar concerto by Mauro Giuliani. It's played by guitarist John Williams and the Australian Chamber Orchestra.

0: Guitarist John Williams with the Australian Chamber Orchestra. That was the Guitar Concerto No. 1 by Mauro Giuliani on Your Classical NPR.
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Pianist Yal Umsun there with Will o' the Wisp by Wanda Landowska on your classical NPR. Finally this hour, music of Alexander Glazunov, the Mazurka Oberek played here by Itzhak Perlman and the Abbey Road Ensemble.

Alexander Glazunov showing that he knew his way around two traditional folk dances, the mazurka and the oborek. That was the mazurka oborek. Itzhak Perlman joined the Abbey Road Ensemble, conducted by Lawrence Foster. Folk dances, the mazurka and the oborek. That was the mazurka oborek. Itzhak Perlman joined the Abbey Road Ensemble, conducted by Lawrence Foster.

0: Mozart's Piano Concerto No. 12, a performance from just this past August, recorded at the Musikdorf Erlangen Festival in idyllic Erlangen, Switzerland. And she's got more music in store, which she will tell you about in a little bit. 63 degrees and cloudy right now in the Twin Cities, mostly cloudy today. Temperatures staying right about here in the mid-60s. Look for rain to return, maybe late this afternoon, but almost certainly tonight. We might even see more thunderstorms, though probably not as intense as last night's storms, if they do show up. Lows in the mid-40s.
1: The idea of a music festival in Erlangen, Switzerland goes back to 1974, when pianist Jörg Schaebach and his wife spent part of their summer there. Now, Schaebach is best remembered in the United States as a piano professor at Indiana University. He taught there for about 35 years, attracting students from all over the world. Back to Switzerland, though, Mrs. Schaebach hoped that her husband would visit this small mountain village to relax, take in nature, and get away from work. But instead, he gave master classes and he looked for opportunities to perform. It wasn't long before they were spending part of every summer there, and over time, a music festival took shape. Good morning. I'm Melissa Owsley. Coming up in 5 minutes, you can hear what was on tap during the summer of 2025. Let's start the hour with a prelude from a symphonic suite for strings. The music is by Marion Bauer.

Marion Bauer was an American composer from Walla Walla, Washington. She left home to study music in New York, Paris, Berlin. That was the opening prelude from a suite for strings that she composed in 1940. It's 6 minutes past the hour on a Monday morning and time for our global encore, a time during the week that we share with you some exclusive live performances from concert halls and festivals around the world. And today we'll head to a beautiful mountain village in Switzerland, Ernen. It's located away from the city. The people who organize this festival hope that the tranquility of nature will give visitors time to kind of regenerate and reflect and create space for new ideas. It got started in the 1980s by the pianist and professor Jerzy Szabak, who was actually appointed an honorary citizen of that part of Switzerland. And over time, this music festival got going. In August of 2025, one of the pianists featured was Jonas Ahonen, and he joined the festival orchestra and conductor Daniel Bard to play Mozart's Piano Concerto No. 12.

That performance took place in August of 2025 at the music festival in Ern in Switzerland, which got started by the wonderful pianist teacher George Schabach. And there you heard a pianist and teacher in Germany. He's Finnish, Jonas Ahonen, in Mozart's Piano Concerto No. 12, which he played with the festival orchestra. The conductor was Daniel Bard. That's our global encore today. Every Monday around this time, we find cool stuff from all over the world and share it with you. I hope you enjoyed it. Here's a Christmassy piece for some of us by Vaughan Williams, the Fantasia on Greensleeves. Leonard Bernstein leads the New York Philharmonic.

0: Leonard Bernstein led the New York Philharmonic many years ago in the Fantasia on Greensleeves by Raphon Williams. More music by a British composer, but instead of for strings, the emphasis is on winds. That's music by Holst in a moment. And it's right here on your classical NPR.
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0: 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Temps are in the 40s, 50s, even 66 right now in Rochester, 63 in the Twin Cities. Gustav Holst studied piano and organ when he was young. For a while, he earned money as a church organist and choir director. But he developed a hand ailment, and that caused him to look outside of the keyboard for an instrument to play. His choice was the trombone. And that exposure to music for wind ensemble and brass band made him realize there was not a whole lot out there. So he created a couple of gems. Here's his first suite for winds, performed by the Dallas Wind Symphony, led by Howard Dunn.

0: Gustav Holst wrote that music about 115 years ago, his first suite for band. There's another one after that. In three movements, Chaconne, Intermezzo, and a March. That was the Dallas Wind Symphony, conducted by Howard Dunn. 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
0: Coming up at 1 o'clock this afternoon, you can hear music by Prokofiev from the Lakes Area Music Festival. Christian Reif, the conductor, in Prokofiev's Classical Symphony No. 1. That's in Hour 1 of the show. Hour 2 has an arrangement for cello and piano of the slow movement from the Piano Concerto No. 1 by Frédéric Chopin. That's from Tippett Rise in Montana. All of that today. This music is by Nancy Dahlberg. She was a Danish composer who at first wanted to become a pianist, but like Gustav Holst, she had issues with one of her arms, so she went down the path of theory and composition, and when she was about 37, she wrote this Capriccio. It's played by the Danish Philharmonic Orchestra.

That was music by the Danish composer Nancy Dahlberg, her Capriccio for Orchestra, performed there by the Danish Philharmonic Orchestra, led by Franz Rasmussen. I'm Melissa Owsley. Thanks for listening. I am going to stick around until 1 o'clock when it's time for Performance Today. That's right here on your classical NPR 99.5 KSJN Minneapolis-St. Paul, bringing music to life with member support. You've maybe heard about the violins that are touring Minnesota right now. 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In the Twin Cities

Nino Rota wrote more than 150 film scores that included collaborations with Federico Fellini. He was a brilliant improviser, both versatile and imaginative, and when directors like Fellini had something particular in mind, his quick response usually made them happy. He grew up in Italy, surrounded by music, started composing when he was 8, and when he was 20, he came to America to study at Curtis. It was during that time that he formed a friendship with Aaron Copland and discovered American popular song and movies. When he died, he left behind all of those film scores and a lot of concert music, including a harp concerto, which is coming up in just a bit. Before we get to the harp, here are some German dances by Beethoven. This is the Academy of St. Martin in the Fields.

From a collection of 12 German dances by Beethoven, you heard Three, played by the Academy of St. Martin in the Fields under Neville Marriner. Johann Svensson's father taught him to play the violin, and when he was a teenager, he enlisted in the military band. This was in Norway, where he played clarinet, flute, trombone, and percussion, and learning all of those instruments must have come in handy when he started to compose. Let's see what he does with the orchestra here in his Norwegian Rhapsody No. 2.

The South Jutland Symphony Orchestra in the Norwegian Rhapsody No. 2 by Johan Svensson. 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In the 19th century, when piano legend and composer Franz Liszt performed, he would sometimes arrange to have two pianos on stage. That way, as he went from one piece to another during a recital, he could alternate between them so that his hands could be seen by everyone in the audience. Something for you to keep in mind as you listen to André Watts play the Etude No. 3 by Liszt, the one known as Un Sospiro, or A Sigh.

0: Concert Etude No. 3 and Sospiro, a sigh by Franz Liszt. That was Andre Watts. 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
0: Yeah, there's a whole section on Asian heritage in Minnesota. Of course, a section on Minnesota's historic weather events and lots more. Take time to explore. Nino Rota, of movie music fame, wrote a ballade for horn and orchestra, as well as concertos for bassoon, trombone, and harp. The harp concerto came first. That was in 1947. And here it is played by Luisa Prandini and the virtuosi of Italiani, conducted by Marzio Conti.

0: There are not many harp concertos in the world, so I'm guessing that harpists are grateful that in 1947, Nino Rota of movie music fame decided to give them one. It was performed there by Luisa Prandina and Virtuosi Italiani, conducted by Marzio Conti. That's on your classical NPR, where support comes from Hennepin Arts, presenting Riverdance, the 30th anniversary tour. 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
0: It is 11:45, and this is your classical NPR. Here's a piece that Dvorak wrote for the St. John's Day concert of the Society of Czech Journalists in Prague. This was in 1883, and it was presented by the Orchestra of the National Theater. Most would say Dvorak went above and beyond the call of duty by writing a piece that was more than something just for a special occasion. It's his Scherzo Capriccioso, performed here by the Bavarian Radio Symphony Orchestra under Raphael Kubelik.

That was Scherzo Capriccioso by Dvorak with the Bavarian Radio Symphony Orchestra led by Raphael Kubelik. It is a minute before noon, and this is your classical NPR. 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Those start on Friday at the Ordway and continue through Sunday afternoon at Ted Mann Concert Hall. 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In the Twin Cities, skies are cloudy at 64 degrees. Look for highs today in the middle 60s. Tonight's low about 48. There's an excellent chance of rain overnight. You may hear some thunder. Tomorrow is cooler, highs of only 55, cloudy and dry. And then things warm up on Wednesday and Thursday with mostly sunny skies and highs back in the 60s. It's 64 now in the Twin Cities. Virgil Fox was an entertainer. After spending

I'm Melissa Owsley with Mr. Fox and the Philadelphia Orchestra on the way in 5 minutes. Here's a much smaller ensemble of Yo-Yo Ma cello, Edgar Meyer double bass, and Mark O'Connor mandolin. Mark also wrote this piece. It's called Butterfly's Day Out.

Yo-Yo Ma cello, Edgar Meyer double bass, and Mark O'Connor, composer and mandolin of Butterfly's Day Out. Hey, if you ever want to read about a colorful figure in music, Google the name Virgil Fox. His instrument was the organ, and he was determined to reach new audiences. He started playing when he was a young boy, and when he was 10 years old, he was playing for local church services. At 19, he made his professional debut in New York. In 1952, he was voted the nation's most popular organist. Now, he spent about 19 years working at Riverside Church in New York, and then he decided to go with the full-time concertizing schedule. At his concerts, he would often wear an iridescent sports jacket. He had suede shoes that were studded with rhinestone. He would wear a long, black, red-lined cape, and he was indeed an entertainer. He also performed on his own touring organ, and here he is doing exactly that, 1973, the year when he made this recording of the Symphony No. 3, known as the Organ Symphony by Camille Saint-Saëns, with the Philadelphia Orchestra and conductor Eugene Ormandy. This is the last section.

Recorded in 1973 at the Scottish Rite Cathedral in Philadelphia, also known as Town Hall. By the way, that performance venue was built in the 20s, demolished in 1983 to make way for a parking garage. You heard Virgil Fox on his touring organ performing the last section from the Symphony No. 3, known as the Organ Symphony by Saint-Saëns, with the Philadelphia Orchestra and conductor Eugene Ormandy.

0: That's called Rocking Chair by Florence Price. You heard Artina McCain. 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This new adaptation of the beloved classic celebrates the transitions from girlhood to adulthood, now through June the 21st. Tickets at GuthrieTheater.org.
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0: 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Here is a rare piece by Giuseppe Verdi, nothing to do with opera. It's a capriccio for bassoon and orchestra. Andrea Magnani is joined by the Milan Symphony.

I guess we're not exactly certain that Verdi wrote that piece, but his name gets attached to it nonetheless. A capriccio for bassoon and orchestra. That was Andrea Magnani Bassoon and the Milan Symphony conducted by Riccardo Chailly. You'll hear bassoon in this Brandenburg Concerto by Bach as well. In addition to that, a couple of oboes and definitely hunting horns. It was written for some kind of festive occasion. Not sure what that occasion was, but here is the Brandenburg Concerto No. 1 by Bach with Trevor Pinnock and the English Concert.

0: A shout out to hunting horn players Anthony Holstedt and Christian Rutherford in that performance of the Brandenburg Concerto No. 1 by Bach. They were joined by the English Concert and Trevor Pinnock on your classical NPR, where music is supported by the Mirandola Ensemble, a Twin Cities vocal chamber group specializing in early music performance for concerts, collaborations, community outreach, liturgical services, and educational residencies. MirandolaEnsemble.org.
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0: You'll be supporting shows like Performance Today that begins at 1 o'clock right here on your classical Minnesota Public Radio. Here is music by Ferdy Groffet, his Grand Canyon Suite, which takes us out into the, as the title suggests, Grand Canyon. This particular section is called On the Trail, and when you hear how it sounds, it makes perfect sense. This performance has Gerard Schwartz leading members of the Seattle Symphony.

0: In that particular section, composer Ferré Groffé uses coconut shells to make it sound like the burro is making its way around the mountains. That's a section called On the Trail from the Grand Canyon Suite, the Seattle Symphony, led by Gerard Schwartz. It takes my breath away to listen to that on your classical NPR 99.5 KSJN, Minneapolis-St. Paul, bringing music to life with member support. Lakes Area Music Festival Orchestra is featured in Hour 1 of performance today, recorded in Brainerd, Minnesota, playing Prokofiev, the Symphony No. 1 in D Major. That's the classical symphony. That and much more coming up on PT. It begins in a moment right here on 99.5. In the Twin Cities, we're expecting highs to be in the middle 60s. We are already there, about 66 in the Twin Cities. Very good chance of rain, maybe some thunder this evening. Overnight lows are in the upper 40s. And then we'll dry out quite a bit cooler tomorrow than it's been. 55 for a high Tuesday, then sunny, and in the 60s on Wednesday and on Thursday. Again today, though, a little sticky out there and not much change in the temperature. I'm Melissa Owsley. 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
1: This symphony is gloriously playful. Sounds almost like it was written by Mozart or Haydn, but it was actually written in 1917 by Sergei Prokofiev, partly in response to his critics who thought his music was too avant-garde, too edgy. Prokofiev hoped those critics wouldn't know what to think when they heard this music. He said he wanted to stir up a hornet's nest, and he named it the Classical Symphony out of pure mischief, as he put it, teasing those critics while hoping it would become a classic. From APM, American Public Media, this is Performance Today. I'm Valerie Kaler. Prokofiev got those critics, and he got the classic, too. His Classical Symphony on the Winds Today. I'm Valerie Kaler. Prokofiev got those critics, and he got the classic, too. His

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James Lee III often explores Native American themes in his music. We just heard a bit of his clarinet quintet, Awashoha, a Choctaw word that means play somewhere. From APM American Public Media, this is Performance Today, taking you to concerts around the world. I'm Valerie Kaler. On the way this hour, one of Lalo

Schifrin's Letters from Argentina, and one of the Apostle John's letters from the Book of Revelation, one looking back with nostalgia, another looking ahead with trepidation. Right now, a forward-thinking composer reaches back into history and imagines a collaboration of sorts with a long-dead symphonist. Let me back up just a little. It's 1917. We're in Russia, and it is in turmoil. Food shortages, violent demonstrations, a mutiny in the Navy. The government was overthrown. The Tsar abdicated. There were two revolutions in the span of 9 months. And during that volatile time, composer Sergei Prokofiev was far away from all the violence. He was not required to join the military because he was the only child of a widow. So he spent his days composing in safety and relative comfort. Prokofiev was keenly aware of his special situation. He acknowledged in his journal that he was amazed to live so well and so easily without cares. And those conditions allowed him to come up with a pure lark of a symphony that had nothing to do with the chaos going on in Russia. Instead, he wrote a fun little work that harkened back to Haydn and taunted his critics at the same time. Let's hear it from a concert in Brainerd, Minnesota. Conductor Christian Reif and the Lakes Area Music Festival Orchestra. This is the Symphony No. 1 by Sergei Prokofiev.

0: Sergei Prokofiev wrote that symphony in 1917 with composer Joseph Haydn in mind. If Haydn were alive today, Prokofiev said, he would compose just as he did before. But at the same time, he would include something new in his manner of composition. I wanted to compose such a symphony. Prokofiev dubbed his work the Classical Symphony, his way of acknowledging his imitation of Haydn and other composers from the classical period, during a year of tremendous upheaval in Russia. And yet, as we just heard, much of that symphony is downright gleeful. Prokofiev deliberately composed that final movement without any minor triads anywhere. That is some intentional positivity right there. He even wrote about that final movement, saying, quote, its gaiety might border on the indecently irresponsible. We just heard the gloriously playful Symphony No. 1, the Classical Symphony by Sergei Prokofiev. Christian Reif led the Lakes Area Music Festival Orchestra in concert at the Gitche Zibe Center for the Arts in Brainerd, Minnesota, a concert during the annual Lakes Area Music Festival. In a moment, what is this dark beast? Its hour come at last. 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
1: 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The 2026 festival takes place pretty much over the first 3 weeks in August and includes a performance of Bizet's opera Carmen. 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
0: American composer James Lee III is not the first composer to find inspiration in heavy subject matters. He heard Olivier Messiaen's quartet for the end of time, and it made him stop to think about the biblical end times. He's a practicing Seventh-day Adventist and very interested in studying eschatology. He wrote the music we're about to hear in 2010, and he says the opening movement is loosely based on the book of Revelation, particularly chapter 13, with its two beasts, one from sea and one from land. Those two, along with the dragon, are the unholy trinity of the end times. Beast number one, the one who rises from the sea, has seven heads, 10 horns, 10 crowns, and looks like a leopard, a bear, and a lion. It speaks blasphemies against God and persecutes the saints. Then there's beast number two, who's much less terrifying to behold, looks like a lamb. But it's what it says that makes it beastly. Tells people to make an image of beast number one, worship it, and if you don't, you'll be killed. Okay, yeah, that is some dark apocalyptic subject matter. Listen to how the viola slithers up from the deep as that sea beast rises with its many heads and horns and crowns. The Sonata for Viola and Piano by James Lee III, with violist Jay Julio and pianist Josh Tatsuo Cullen at the Music House Museum in Williamsburg, Michigan.

0: That performance at the Music House Museum in Williamsburg, Michigan, was the Midwest premiere of the Sonata for Viola and Piano by James Lee III. A native Michigander, a devout Seventh-day Adventist, and an avid studier of biblical prophecies. That sonata, inspired by the 13th chapter of the Book of Revelation, and its depictions of the beasts who herald the end of days. We heard violist Jay Julio alongside pianist Josh Tatsuo Cullen in a recital co-presented by Interlochen Public Radio and the Music House Museum at the Music House in Williamsburg, Michigan. In a moment, infinite solitude, in a good way. This is Performance Today from APM.
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0: 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Let's hear a nostalgic tango. In 2005, composer Lalo Schifrin wrote a series of tangos based on his childhood memories of Argentina. He included a piece about the pampas, the grassland that seems to go on forever all across central Argentina. Lalo Schifrin said he wanted to portray a feeling of quiet solitude and a sense of infinity, like you're all alone in this endless ocean of tall grass. Let's hear it, played by an all-star ensemble calling itself Viva Tango, with Héctor del Curto playing a featured part on the bandoneón, the tango accordion of Argentina. Pampas by Lalo Schifrin.

a sea of grassy solitude stretching toward infinity, the isolation of the Pampas in Argentina. That music was called Pampas, from a larger suite, Letters from Argentina by Lalo Schifrin. That performance from the group Viva Tango, with, by the way, David Schifrin on clarinet. They're actually distant cousins, but Lalo spelled his last name beginning S-C-H. David Schifrin is S-H. Viva Tango gave that concert in San Antonio, Texas, presented by the San Antonio Chamber Music Society. 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

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Thanks for listening this afternoon. In the Twin Cities tonight, rain showers and a chance of thunderstorms. Overnight lows around 45. The chance of rain is near 100%. For Tuesday, it's a 50-50 chance of rain showers in the morning. Cloudy skies tomorrow, highs around 55. Overnight lows 40. And by Wednesday, things get sunny again with a Wednesday afternoon high of 62 degrees.

19th-century composer and organist Elfriede André was determined to do it all, and she wanted to bring other women along. André and her father helped change laws so women could work as organists. She became the first woman in Sweden to get a job as a cathedral organist. She advocated for women to become telegraph operators, and she became one of Sweden's first women to do that as well. And she was also a prolific composer. Resented that people could not name female composers who'd written large works, and she wanted to change that. From APM American Public Media, this is Performance Today. I'm Valerie Kaler. Elfriede André's Symphony No. 2 is on the way this hour of PT. Also ahead, cellist Camille Thomas beams in from the planet of Tippett Rise with music by Chopin. Here she is with Wolfgang Schmidt with a nocturne by one of Chopin's besties, Auguste Franchomme.

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Cellist composer Auguste Franchomme and Frédéric Chopin were close friends and frequent collaborators. The piece we just heard was a Franchomme original, a nocturne. From APM, American Public Media, this is Performance Today. I'm Valerie Kaler, so glad to have you along for today's musical adventures and discoveries. Alberto Ginastera was 18 years old when he wrote the music we're about to hear, inspired by the Puna. The Puna is the high plateau of the northern Andes, 10 to 15,000 feet above sea level. The air is thin, the sun is fierce, the view endless. Ginastera was mesmerized by the beauty of the Puna and by the music of the Puna as well. For example, the native Andean flute called the quena. It dates back at least 5,000 years.

That is the sound that Alberto Ginastera had in mind when he wrote the opening of his suite for flute and string quartet, Impressions of the Puna. Elizabeth Mann uses a modern flute in this performance at the Colorado College Summer Music Festival.

0: Alberto Ginastera had a great love for the traditional music of his native Argentina, both the music of South American Indian tribes and that of the gauchos, the rough-and-tumble cowboys of the pampas, the prairies. And he drew on both in the suite we just heard, Impressions of the Puna. We ended with Danza, and you can almost see those gauchos, thumbs hooked into their belts, dancing up a storm, a dust storm. That performance from a concert during the Colorado College Summer Music Festival in Colorado Springs. Elizabeth Mann played the flute, Stefan Hirsch and Stephen Rose, violins, Virginia Barron played viola, and Beyond Song played the cello. In a moment, the irresistible pull of Chopin. This is Performance Today from APM.
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0: The musician's life may seem glamorous, but behind the scenes, there's plenty of stress and pressure. There's the physical and psychological demands of constant performance, the expectations to always be in top form, and the unrelenting logistical nightmares of travel. For some musicians, an extended stay at a summer music festival is a great way to just unwind. In 2024, Belgian cellist Camille Thomas traded her busy schedule for the vast open skies of Montana. She and pianist Julien Brocal were invited to hold a residency at Tibbett Rise Art Center and simply create together with no expectations for what they needed to produce during their time there. There was a sense of calm and trust that gave them the freedom to be creative. Thomas says they felt almost like they were on another planet. She added, quote, Tibbett Rise felt like a planet of its own, a planet of vastness, beauty, and nature, and an infinite hope in the power of art. It was not just a place, but a state of mind where sound and imagination could expand beyond their usual limits. Here is a brief snapshot of her time on the planet known as Tibbett Rise. Cellist Camille Thomas, joined by pianist Julien Brocal, playing their intimate arrangement of the Larghetto from the Piano Concerto No. 1 by Frédéric Chopin.

0: That rapturous romance is usually played by a full orchestra and solo piano, as the second movement of the Piano Concerto No. 1 by Chopin. For cellist Camille Thomas, listening to Chopin's piano concertos growing up was like being on a delightful holiday. She wasn't going to play them on her instrument, so she could sit back and simply enjoy their beauty. Joke's on her, though. Camille Thomas could not just stay on listening vacation. We heard her play an intimate setting of the Larghetto from Chopin's Piano Concerto No. 1. She and pianist Julien Brocal made that arrangement and gave that performance together at the Tippett Rise Music Center just outside Fishtail, Montana. Coming up, you gotta fight for your right to play the organ. This is Performance Today from APM.
1: 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Just look under Hosted Shows. State forecast tonight looks cloudy with showers and thunderstorms likely, overnight lows ranging from the upper 30s in the northwest to about 52 degrees if you're in the southeast.
2: How do you hold on in the storm? Melanie Damore has explored this idea through song for much of her career. She's a singer, a composer, and a vocal activist. And as she puts it, her voice is a weapon of mass connection. I'm Julie Amacher. 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
0: Swedish composer and organist Elfrida André was determined to do it all, and she wanted to bring other women along. She was born in 1841, studied composition and organ at the Royal Swedish Academy of Music. She was the first woman in Sweden to get a diploma as an organist. But at the time, women were not allowed to hold organist positions in Sweden. So Elfrida André and her father helped change the laws so women could be professional organists. When she was 26, she became the first woman in Sweden to be hired as a cathedral organist. And she remained the organist of the Gothenburg Cathedral until her death, just shy of her 88th birthday. Elfrida André was also a prolific composer. She resented that people could not name female composers who'd written big pieces, and she wanted to change that. She wrote, quote, "It would be easier to tear a piece from the rock than to tear away from me my ideal idea, the elevation of womankind." Despite suggestions that she just write short songs, André wrote lots of chamber music and 2 symphonies. Let's hear one of those larger works from a concert in Houston. Deliana Lazarova conducting Rocco in the Symphony No. 2 in A minor by Elfrida André.

The Symphony No. 2 by Swedish composer Elfriede André premiered in 1893 during intermission of a theater performance in Gothenburg. At the performance we just heard from 2024, it was the main event. Deljana Lazarova conducted the ensemble Rocco in concert at St. John the Divine Church in Houston, Texas. The Symphony No. 2 by Elfriede André. André was integral in getting women the legal right to hold jobs as organists in 19th century Sweden. And in 1863, she spearheaded a campaign to allow women to become telegraph operators. And she became one of the first women in Sweden to do that as well. All the while, she composed and worked as the organist at Gothenburg Cathedral. Truly fascinating figure, Elfriede André. 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I'm Valerie Kaler. 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

I hope you'll come back again tomorrow afternoon at 1 for another edition of Performance Today here on your classical NPR 99.5 KSJN Minneapolis-St. Paul, bringing music to life with member support. Ward Jacobson in for Tom Cran. He'll be along in just a moment. In the Twin Cities tonight, the chance of rain is near 100%, maybe some thunderstorms overnight as well. Low should be around 45 degrees. Tuesday looks mostly cloudy, 50-50 chance of rain in the morning. Highs tomorrow afternoon, 55, lows around 40. And Wednesday, a mostly sunny sky with a high near 62 degrees.

There is a story floating around in the classical music world. Don't know if it's true or not. Let's just say it is. Antonin Dvorak was once challenged by a friend to write a set of variations on a seemingly impossible theme. The year was 1877. This was more than a decade before Dvorak's time in the United States. He just completed a cycle, Choral Songs for Male Voices. And it was the third and final song from that cycle that gave Dvorak the idea for this so-called challenge from a friend. So, what did he come up with? Spoiler alert, challenge accepted and successfully executed. Dvorak had the goods. We'll hear the end result later this hour. Sleeping Beauty. In a nutshell, a princess is cursed by an evil fairy to sleep for 100 years. Which, after the weekend I had with my son's travel baseball team at a tournament where they played 4 games in 24 hours, sleeping for 100 years doesn't sound half bad. Here's Tchaikovsky's take.

Polaka from the ballet Sleeping Beauty, Opus 66 by Tchaikovsky. It was the Russian National Orchestra. 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I'm Ward Jacobson, in on this Monday afternoon. Hope you had a good weekend. Glad you're here. As we begin this hour with a concern about mental space. May is Mental Health Awareness Month. Every weekday afternoon at this time, during this month of May, we invite you to pause, take a breath, and step into a piece of music and enjoy the mental space it creates.

Music from 1951 by Joan Trimble, the Irish composer and pianist who came from Ulster. The middle movement, Air, from her suite for strings, it was Fionnuala Hunt leading the Irish Chamber Orchestra. Next, some music by Percy Grainger. A children's march over the hills and far away. It was his first original work for concert band. It was originally composed as a piano show piece for World War I relief efforts. But when Grainger enlisted as a bandsman in the United States Army, he quickly orchestrated it for the 15th Coast Artillery Band stationed at Fort Hamilton. And here it performed by the Royal Norwegian Navy Band.

0: Bjarte Engeset led the Royal Norwegian Navy Band in music by Percy Grainger, Children's March, Over the Hills, Far Away. 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Well, after the storms last night, looks like we could see some more statewide across all of Minnesota tonight. Cloudy and 59 now in the Twin Cities.
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Spring Wind by Yu Zheng Ding, performed on the piano by Long Long. Well, it was a challenge from a friend of Antonin Dvorak in the late 1870s, or at least that's the legend, to write a set of variations on a seemingly impossible theme. Dvorak had just completed the cycle Choral Songs for Male Voices, and it was the third and final song, Husla, the Fiddler, which gave him the idea for the theme for this challenge. A very distinctive melody that unfolds in a pretty unusual and irregular metric structure, with harmonies that veer off in several directions. But for Dvorak, the compositional challenge proved to be far from impossible. In fact, jubilant variations seemed to kind of just spring effortlessly from the initial thematic seed. It's a piece that unfolds as this thrilling journey in which the composer almost seems to be saying, hey, look what I can do. Dare I say, maybe it's Dvorak showing off just a bit. His symphonic variations.

0: The Symphonic Variations by Antonín Dvořák. It was the Scottish National Orchestra, Nemi Järvi, conducted. It's just about a quarter till four from your classical Minnesota Public Radio. And support for the music today comes from Minnesota Winds, our state's professional concert band. The first season finale is coming up on May 30th at Orchestra Hall. You can get all the details at nprevents.org. And if you want the very latest updates on the Minnesota wildfires up north, you can go to nprnews.org and check out how things are progressing there. As for the weather tonight, we will see cloudy skies with rain and thunderstorms possible, low temperatures in the upper 30s northwest, mid-40s to lower 50s southeast.
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0: Hubert Parry is best known for Jerusalem and I Was Glad in the mid-1890s. He received an unusual commission from Helen, Countess of Radnor, who lived in Longford Castle near Salisbury. It's a fancy name, Helen, Countess of Radnor. Anyway, as a colleague of Parry's put it, she was unique in many ways, but perhaps most intriguing was her insistence on doing things that were not normally viewed as acceptable practice for a Victorian lady. One of those was commissioning works for orchestra, which she then conducted herself, like this music.

Lady Radner's Suite by Hubert Parry. It was the London Symphony Orchestra. And this is your Classical Minnesota Public Radio, 99.5 KSJN, Minneapolis-St. Paul, bringing music to life with member support. 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First season finale is coming up on May 30th at Orchestra Hall. Get all the details at mprevents.org. Well, the wildfire on the North Shore that burned more than 30 buildings is now more than 60% contained. You can get all the latest information, updates on those Minnesota wildfires up north by going to mprnews.org. And we will see some rain again later tonight. It's supposed to come later, about a 90% chance, and then it's in the forecast again tomorrow as well.

0: We take you back to the time of post-World War I England, just before the 1920s became roaring. This was the first full orchestral work by Arthur Bliss to have a public concert. Bliss himself conducted the work at a Queen's Hall Promenade concert in October of 1921. It's a short orchestral work dedicated to the memory of an artist beloved by Bliss and many others, Claude Lovat Frazer, who had died earlier that summer at age 31. In the work, Bliss intended to musically reflect many of the features of Frazer's paintings. Mêlée fantasque, coming up later this hour.
1: This is the Composer's Datebook for May 18th. I'm John Burge. In Costa Mesa, California, on today's date in 2014, the Pacific Chorale premiered a new choral opera. And what exactly is a choral opera, you ask? Good question. And one that puzzled the composer Jake Heggie as well, since he had to write the commission for the occasion. Heggie and his librettist Gene Shear at first scratched their heads. As Heggie put it, operas require action, characters, conflicts, journeys, transformation, movement. Choirs stand still and make beautiful sound. Well, they came up with a unique solution involving one character, Nora, a silent onstage actress whose inner thoughts are sung by half of the choir, while the other half expresses the sounds and surroundings of the outside world Nora chooses to hear on a day in her life on which everything seems to go wrong, starting with a returned, unopened, handwritten letter she had sent, pouring out her heart to her jerk of a boyfriend. Even Nora's apartment furniture gets in a word or two about her unhappy state. And where does Nora turn for comfort? Why, to the radio, of course. Hence the title of the new two about her unhappy state. And where does Nora turn for comfort? Why, to the radio, of course. Hence the title.

One of the four Morris dance tunes, a work, Arrangements, by Gustav Holst of traditional English dance songs, and we heard one of the four, the Laudanum Bunches. Hope your Monday afternoon's going well. It's 18th day of May already, more than halfway through another month. I'm Ward Jacobson. How was your weekend? I hope you got a chance to rest up a little bit, maybe have some fun, or maybe you just worked. It happens. I know the feeling. Anyway, I'm glad you're here and spend a good amount of time with Arthur Bliss a little bit later in the hour. We'll hear music, one of the really popular piano works by Charles Ives. Simona Dinnerstein will play Beethoven a little bit later. We're going to hear Midori play Beethoven. We've got one of the Bach boys just ahead, some Brahms music that features the clarinet, among other things, and we begin with Schubert.

That was a great Romanian pianist, Radu Lupu, who died just a little over 4 years ago. He was playing Schubert there, the Impromptu number 2 in E-flat, Opus 90, number 2. And next we hear Bach from Carl Philipp Emanuel Bach. This is the String Symphony number 4.

0: That was Leon Cognetti, the Italian Baroque Orchestra that was founded, 20 years ago by Amandine Bayer, the violinist who led them there in that recording of Carl Philipp Emanuel Bach, the String Symphony No. 4 in A major. Leon Cognetti, which roughly translates to the unknowns, a radical and free-thinking artistic and academic circle that flourished in 17th century Venice. That's where they get their name. And we will come back after a break with some music for clarinet. In fact, a clarinet quintet by Brahms. That's coming up. 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It is 4:24, and right now in the Twin Cities, clouds and 59 degrees.
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0: Good to be with you on this Monday. I'm Ward Jacobson. Johannes Brahms was ready to call it quits, retire from composing. He was 57. But in early 1891, he heard the clarinet playing of one Richard Mueffeld. And he said, I'm going to have to put that on hold for a while, that retirement plan. Between 1891 and 1894, Brahms composed a clutch of 4 final chamber works featuring the clarinet, a trio, a couple of sonatas, and this quintet. Here's the 3rd movement of the clarinet quintet in B minor.

Gervaise de Peyre was the clarinetist with the Melos Ensemble, playing Brahms. We heard the third movement of the Clarinet Quintet in B minor, Opus 115, one of the I'm Coming Out of Retirement works by Brahms. This next work by Arthur Bliss is from 1921. It was dedicated to the memory of the English artist and designer Claude Lovat Frazer. During his short life, he had designed many beautiful scenes and costumes for the theater. And immediately after the First World War, he and Arthur Bliss collaborated in a production of As You Like It. Frazer had also designed the cover for an earlier work of Bliss, which the composer had dedicated to Lovat Frazer's wife, Grace, who sang in so many of its performances. Now, in this work, Arthur Bliss conveys the rhythmic verve and color of many of Lovat Frazer's paintings in what is virtually his first ballet score, Mêlée Fantasque. Here's the BBC Philharmonic Orchestra.

0: Ramon Gamba conducted the BBC Philharmonic Orchestra in the Mêlée Fantasque by Arthur Bliss. It's your classical Minnesota Public Radio. It's about 18 before 5. 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Border Crossing's Puentes Ensemble will be one of those featured at the concert. You can get more information at bordercrossingmn.org. Pretty good chance for more rain tonight, overnight, across the state. Right now it's 59 in the Twin Cities.
1: How do you hold on in the storm? Melanie Damore has explored this idea through song for much of her career. She's a singer, a composer, and a vocal activist. And as she puts it, her voice is a weapon of mass connection. I'm Julie Amacher. 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

Charles Ives said that work was his impression of the spirit of transcendentalism that is associated in the minds of many with Concord, Massachusetts from the 19th century. Impressionistic pictures of Ralph Waldo Emerson, Nathaniel Hawthorne, Henry David Thoreau, and the third movement that we heard, Bronson and Louisa May Alcott. Simona Dinerstein was at the piano.

Midori playing the violin with the Lucerne Festival Strings. That was Beethoven, the finale from the Violin Concerto in D, Opus 61. I'm Ward Jacobson. Crazy to think that Midori is in her mid-50s. Feels like she should still be like a teenager or in her 20s or early 30s, whatever. She was a kid sensation, of course, all those years ago, and still at it, of course, probably will be for quite a while. It's your classical Minnesota Public Radio, 99.5 KSJN, Minneapolis-St. Paul, bringing music to life with member support. 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ClassicalMusicProject.com. 59 degrees, good chance of rain throughout the night and overnight tonight.

In 1875, Georges Bizet gave us Carmen, a very Spanish-sounding opera produced by a Frenchman who had never even crossed the border into Spain. And to this date, it's the work that, I guess, first comes to mind when you hear the name Bizet. Well, tragically, 3 months to the day after its premiere and on the night of its 23rd performance, Bizet died at the age of 36, never to witness any of Carmen's phenomenal popularity all over the world. And that brings us to this music, the one and only symphony Georges Bizet ever composed. It came 2 decades before Carmen. And you will hear the opening movement ahead this hour. This is music by Verdi from his 1841 opera Nabucco. It's the orchestra of La Scala Milan and the chorus, all led by Riccardo Chailly.

Chorus of the Hebrew Slaves from Verdi's Nabucco. 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

Life is short. Yeah. La vita breve. That was the interlude and dance from the opera by Manuel de Falla from about 120 years ago. It was the Cincinnati Symphony Orchestra. Jesus Lopez Cobos conducted. I'm Ward Jacobson, enjoying the music. I hope you are as well. We move on to something that involves the word whimsy. It's one of my favorite words. I love whimsy. A state of mind characterized by playful imagination, lightheartedness, and charming unpredictability. What's not to love about that, right? There were whimsical composers like Satie and Poulenc, Saint-Saëns, Prokofiev, quite a few others. Telemann never really figured to be in that category of whimsical, but he did compose this whimsical symphony.

0: The Whimsical Symphony by Georg Philipp Telemann. It was Apollo's Fire Baroque Orchestra. On your classical Minnesota Public Radio, it's 23 past 5. 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
0: William Grant Still was a big, big part of the Harlem Renaissance, that era of Black poetry, art, music, culture. He was well-versed in many styles, and his music can be seen as kind of a fusion of all those inspirations, blending classical ideas and African-American music. And these vignettes of his are really a wonderful example of that, drawing upon folk songs from different cultures. The six movements each have a very unique title in Creole. It was music that was composed in 1962 when William Grant Still was in his 60s, and many of his works had already received awards and acclaim, putting him as one of the most widely performed American composers of that time. Here are the Sierra Winds vignettes by William Grant Still.

Vignettes by William Grant Still. We heard Members of the Sierra Winds. Well, we were talking about Whimsy, the whimsical symphony of Telemann. We played that earlier. Now we hear music by Felix Mendelssohn. A caprice is something that takes you on a whim, an impulse action, an unpredictable change. This music was composed nearly 200 years ago, May of 1832. The idea of a caprice, an unexpected change, came to life from the musical genius of Felix Mendelssohn.

0: Capriccio Brillant by Felix Mendelssohn. That was Helen Huang at the piano with the New York Philharmonic. Kurt Mazur conducted. 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Playing at the State Theater May 29th through the 31st. Tickets at hennepinarts.org. We still are cloudy, 60 degrees in the Twin Cities.
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0: This is the opening movement of the one and only symphony by Georges Bizet. It remained unperformed until the manuscript was discovered in the library of the Paris Conservatory in 1933.

Oh, and there's a whole lot more that follows from the 17-year-old Georges Bizet, the opening movement of his one and only symphony in C. It was the Prague Philharmonia. I'm Ward Jacobson. It is a minute before 6 o'clock, it's your classical Minnesota Public Radio, 99.5 KSJN, Minneapolis, St. Paul, bringing music to life with member support. Things are starting to look better as far as the wildfires up north are concerned. On the North Shore, wildfires that burned more than 30 buildings on the North Shore, now more than 60% contained. Among other things, you get all the latest updates on the Minnesota wildfires by going to nprnews.org. We're going to see some more rain tonight. We had a pretty healthy thunderstorm here in the Twin Cities last night. 90% chance of rain later tonight and overnight, with the low around 48%.

We lost Jean Lamond nearly 5 years ago, June of 2021. Far too soon. She died of cancer at 71. Jean Lamond took the helm of Tafelmusik in 1981, just a couple of years after the Toronto-based group was founded. And under her guidance, and with Lamond often leading from the first violin chair, the group developed an international reputation, performing all over the world in major concert halls, at universities, in churches, even in pubs. And coming up later this hour, we'll hear one of the many fabulous recordings made by Tafelmusik under the direction of Jean Lamond. They'll play Bach in a little over 45 minutes. Did you see Paul McCartney on Saturday Night Live, the season finale, season 51 finale? He was the musical guest, nearly 84. Oh, still got it. Voice isn't there, of course, but for 84, man, he does it all. Love him. Here is some of his music, a suite of seven Beatles tunes. This is the opening movement, music by Leo Brower.

From Beatlerianus, a suite of seven Beatles tunes. That was Eleanor Rigby, music by Leo Brower. It is most excellent to be with you on this Monday evening. I'm Ward Jacobson. Hope your day has gone well, and I hope you can settle in for the hour. Bach, a little bit later, with Tafelmusik. We'll hear Francis Poulenc. We will hear some music a little bit later here from the Peruvian composer Celso Garrido Leca, who just died last August at age 99. He was just several months short of his 100th birthday. We'll hear Mozart, and we begin with some piano music by Emmanuel Chabrier.

Alain Planesse at the piano playing Chabrier, Le Bourrée Fantasque. And we go from one great virtuoso to another, except this time from piano to violin. Julia Fischer here with the Netherlands Chamber Orchestra to play Mozart, a rondo for violin and orchestra.

0: The Rondo for Violin and Orchestra by Mozart. It was the Netherlands Chamber Orchestra. The violinist was Julie Fischer. Still ahead, we'll hear music from Francis Poulenc, J.S. Bach. Hope you can stay close. Just about 20 minutes past 6 o'clock. It's your classical Minnesota Public Radio. 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Cloudy with rain showers and thunderstorms overnight, tonight, and into the early morning hours of Tuesday. Lows will be in the upper 30s northwest, the mid-40s to the lower 50s in the southeast. A cloudy day on Tuesday, highs upper 40s to the mid-50s.
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0: Peruvian composer Celso Garrido Leca died just last August. He was about a half year from turning 100. This is a taste of his music, composed in 1983, the Andean folk dances.

Popular Andean Dances by Celso Garrido Lecca, Peruvian composer, who died at age 99 back in August of 2025, August 11th. We heard the Norwegian Radio Orchestra. Next, it's a sonata for flute and orchestra. Now, you hear that and you think, wouldn't that be a concerto? Well, yes, it's a rather unusual title for a work for orchestra. In fact, a concerto is explained by the fact that it was originally written by Francis Poulenc in 1957 for flute and piano, thus the name, sonata. Then, in 1976, Lennox Berkeley converted the work into a concerto, which is so convincing that Poulenc himself might, if he had heard it, maybe wondered why he didn't think of it in the first place. Unfortunately, Poulenc had been gone for about 13 years or so. All the same, here is Jennifer Stinton playing the flute with the Scottish Chamber Orchestra, this sonata for flute and orchestra by Poulenc.

0: A sonata for flute and orchestra by the always quirky and fun Francis Poulenc. Jennifer Stinton was the flutist with the Scottish Chamber Orchestra. It's your classical Minnesota Public Radio. 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Rain showers and thunderstorms across the state tonight. Right now, it is 60 in the Twin Cities.
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0: Well, the goal of Jean Lemann and her band, Tafelmusik, was to render the works they played as their composers would have envisioned them, with period instruments. And in doing so, Tafelmusik became known for its many recordings, and there were a lot of them. They released dozens of albums on Sony Classical and other labels during her amazing tenure. And here is just one of those recordings. This is the overture from the Orchestral Suite No. 3 in D by J.S. Bach.

The Overture from the Orchestral Suite No. 3 in D by J.S. Bach. We heard Tafelmusik led by Gene Lemon. For all things classical, including today's Daily Download, the Norwegian Rhapsody No. 2 by Johan Svensson, check out yourclassical.org. I'm Ward Jacobson. Have a great Monday night. It is a minute before 7 o'clock. I can get rid of that frog, I'll tell you, it's your classical Minnesota Public Radio, 99.5 KSJN, Minneapolis, St. Paul, bringing music to life with member support. Another good night for frogs. More rain in the forecast. Pretty good chance for rain later tonight here in the Twin Cities overnight as well. Start off with some showers and then some thunderstorms, and the radar is showing, a large path of rain and thunderstorms moving across the state. Hopefully that'll help a little more with some of the wildfires up north, which you can check out in more detail at nprnews.org. Steve Seale's up next. Have a great Monday night. Right now, in the Twin Cities, it is cloudy, 60 degrees.

When its opening fanfare sounds, we know this music immediately, and we know it as a classic. Modest Mussorgsky was a troubled and insecure soul, plagued by alcoholism, which ultimately did him in fact. But with this piece, it was music that came effortlessly and easily. Ideas, melodies came to me of their own accord, he said. Like roast pigeons, I gorge and overeat myself. I can hardly manage to put it all down on paper fast enough. Pictures at an exhibition by Mussorgsky coming up. Probably the greatest hit, shall we say, of Vittorio Monti. This is Shardash, played here by violinist Josef Sakhonov with the London Festival Orchestra.